0: glitches as the world rolls over to the year 2000.
1: It is caught by Dyson. Can he get in? No, he cannot. And the Rams have won the Super Bowl.
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11: 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Well, enjoy the weather tonight because, hey, it's not bad. 66 will be our low with clear skies. Sunny tomorrow with a high of 94. Clear tomorrow night, a low of 67. And sunny Tuesday with a high of 95.
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0: Not everyone is happy. Bush signs a huge tax cut into law. Many people are happy. Apple unveils the iPod.
2: What is iPod?
0: White earbuds become the decade's top accessory. September 11th, World Trade Center, the Pentagon, Shanksville, Pennsylvania. Nearly 3,000 die. Americans unite, flags everywhere. The U.S. invades Afghanistan. The Taliban falls, but Osama bin Laden escapes. Bush signs the Patriot Act. A decade-long constitutional fight begins. Anthrax scare makes opening the mail a very scary proposition. Everyone blames the terrorists. An American Airlines flight crashes in New York. Everyone blames the terrorists. Turns out to be pilot error. Looking for an escape? The world is captivated by a movie about a boy magician.
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It's a Rock 2K weekend on 94 Rock. 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
4: 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Wednesday has the NNPAI Tractor Pull. 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
4: 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Well, according to AccuWeather, really not a bad night tonight. Clear skies for us, the low of 66. Sunny tomorrow with a high of 94. Clear tomorrow night with a low of 67. And sunny Tuesday with a high of 95.
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0: Really? I'm missing it? Okay, gotta go.

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6: 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Well, it's a Cedar County Fair in Hardington coming up this week and weekend. And Thursday nights, they've got the PRCA Rodeo. And then there's some notable artists like George Burge performing on Friday, Tyler Hubbard on Saturday, and Josh Ross performs on Sunday. That's the Cedar County Fair in Hardington. 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

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You're listening to something that's kind of a big deal. It's a 94 Rock Block. You stay classy, Northeast Nebraska.

0: nasty weather heading our way. 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
10: 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Well, the really hot weather comes later on in the week. For right now, not bad. 66 will be our low tonight. Tomorrow, sunshine, a high of 94. Clear skies tomorrow night, the low down to 66. And sunny Tuesday with a high of 95.
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10: Hey, some great live music is downtown Norfolk on Friday. 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That's part of the Norfolk concert series. That's Friday. The fun begins around 5:30. And Divots is the place to be on Saturday. It's another round of Nebraska Rocks. That's Divots. 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
4: 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Well, 66 degrees, that won't be too bad for a low tonight with clear skies. Sunny then tomorrow with a high of 94. Clear skies tomorrow night should see a low of 67. And sunny for Tuesday with a high in the mid-90s.
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I'm a cowboy. On a steel horse I ride. And I'll make it through this 94 rock block, dead or alive.

0: The Riddler's left us another riddle, Robin. I don't break, but I block. I don't stop, but I rock. What am I?
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6: 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Well, coming up on Saturday, the Norfolk Concert Series, or Downtown Concert Series, I should say, has some great stuff. Evan Carter, he played in Pilger a couple of weeks ago. He's back and on stage. That's Evan Carter, the opening act, and the 90s tribute band Flannel is the headliner. That's Friday evening. All the fun begins at 5:30 downtown. And, of course, Divots is rocking with Nebraska Rocks. That's Saturday afternoon / evening. That starts at 5 o'clock. For everything else rocking your hometown, take a look at 94rock.fm.

Austin 316 says, you better not turn the channel during this 94 Rock Block. And that's the bottom line, because Stone Cold said so.

0: 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This song is so fetch.
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8: 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Well, tonight, a low of 66 expected. Tomorrow, it's sunny with a high of 94. Clear skies tomorrow night should see a low of 67 and another warm and toasty one Tuesday with sunshine and a high of 95.
9: 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It's science.
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13: Well, the Downtown Concert Series are back in action again this Friday. Yeah, they are. It's Evan Carter opening up for the band Flannel. 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Downtown Norfolk, 5 o'clock is when the fun begins. Or actually, I should say 5:30. 5:30 to 11 p.m. Divots. 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
4: 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Sunny for your Monday with a high near 92. Winds out of the south-southwest at around 10 with gusts as high as 20 miles per hour. Clear for tonight with a low getting down to around 66 degrees.
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1: I'm pleased to be joined today on Faith Health Inside Look by Dr. Eric Roy with Faith Health Ear, Nose, and Throat. And today we're talking about sinus surgery. So for people that are dealing with ongoing sinus problems, when is surgery considered and how does it help?
2: Yeah. So usually for sinus issues, we try to treat people medically to see if we can get them over the issues. So okay. Usually people who entertain sinus surgery have been having issues for months to years, where medical treatment either helps temporarily or doesn't really seem to help at all. So for those patients, that's when we consider sinus surgery, and that's where those are the patients where we find get a lot of benefit from sinus surgery.
1: Hmm.
2: There are other things that can cause just the pressure. So usually if you can see the pressure mixed with trouble breathing, drainage, that combination of symptoms definitely improves quite a bit with the sinus surgery.
1: Well, thanks for coming on today. We appreciate it.
2: Absolutely.
1: All right. And that's Faith Health Inside Look.
3: Alexa.
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7: 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Sunny for your Monday with a high near 92. Winds out of the south-southwest at around 10 with gusts as high as 20 miles per hour. Clear for tonight with a low getting down to around 66 degrees.
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And I will strike down upon thee with great vengeance and furious anger those who attempt to poison and destroy 94 Rock. And you will know my name is the Lord when I lay 94 Rock upon you.

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4: 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Sunny for your Monday with a high near 92. Winds out of the south-southwest at around 10 with gusts as high as 20 miles per hour. Clear for tonight with a low getting down to around 66 degrees.
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8: 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I'd like

0: nasty weather heading our way. 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
3: Destructive winds is just deadly.
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9: 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Sunny for your Monday with a high near 92. Winds out of the south-southwest at around 10 with gusts as high as 20 miles per hour. Clear for tonight with a low getting down to around 66 degrees.
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7: I'm pleased to be joined today on Faith Health Inside Look by Dr. Eric Roy with Faith Health Ear, Nose, and Throat. And today we're talking about sinus surgery. So for people that are dealing with ongoing sinus problems, when is surgery considered and how does it help?
8: Yeah. So usually for sinus issues, we try to treat people medically to see if we can get them over the issues. So Usually people who entertain sinus surgery have been having issues for months to years, where medical treatment either helps temporarily or doesn't really seem to help at all. So for those patients, that's when we consider sinus surgery, and that's where those are the patients where we find get a lot of benefit from sinus surgery. There are other things that can cause just the pressure. So usually if you can see the pressure mixed with trouble breathing, drainage, that combination of symptoms definitely improves quite a bit with the sinus surgery.
7: Well, thanks for coming on today. We appreciate it.
8: Absolutely.
7: All right. And that's Faith Health Inside Look.
9: Alexa.
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4: 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Sunny for your Monday with a high near 92. Winds out of the south-southwest at around 10 with gusts as high as 20 miles per hour. Clear for tonight with a low getting down to around 66 degrees.

yeah. She was so nice. Lord, she was lovey-dovey. I come home one particular evening. 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
3: Destructive winds is just deadly.
4: Nothing says summer better than a night at the Pierce County Fair, July 22nd through July 26th. Wednesday has the NNPAI Tractor Pull. On Thursday, fill the rumble with the Outlaw Truck and Tractor Pulling Association shaking the stands. 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
6: 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Sunny for your Monday with a high near 92. Winds out of the south-southwest at around 10 with gusts as high as 20 miles per hour. Clear for tonight with a low getting down to around 66 degrees.
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5: I'm pleased to be joined today on Faith Health Inside Look by Dr. Eric Roy with Faith Health Ear, Nose, and Throat. And today we're talking about sinus surgery. So for people that are dealing with ongoing sinus problems, when is surgery considered and how does it help?
6: Yeah, so usually for sinus issues, we try to treat people medically to see if we can get them over the issues. So okay. Usually people who entertain sinus surgery have been having issues for months to years, where medical treatment either helps temporarily or doesn't really seem to help at all. So for those patients, that's when we consider sinus surgery, and that's where those are the patients where we find get a lot of benefit from sinus surgery.
5: Hmm.
6: There are other things that can cause just the pressure. So usually if you can see the pressure mixed with trouble breathing, drainage, that combination of symptoms definitely improves quite a bit with the sinus surgery.
5: Well, thanks for coming on today. We appreciate it.
6: Absolutely.
5: All right. And that's Faith Health Inside Look.
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0: is. Strong enough to bend records with his bare hands. Able to tell tall tales in a single breath. It's Super Mookie. Yes, Super Mookie. Strange visitor from another neighborhood with powers and abilities far below those of mortal male and female people. And who, disguised as Mookie in the morning, mild-mannered disc jockey, fights a never-ending battle for truth, justice, and the pursuit of loose women.
1: 66 degrees at 6:14, sunny and 90 today. Good morning and welcome to the first step in our five-step work week program. Some people call it a Monday. Mookie in the morning, Holly Weird Minute, tea time with the T-Man coming up, and we'll talk with Joseph Williams of the band Toto. 94.

0: 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From the producers of the new film, Young Washington, comes the story of another of America's greatest presidents.
1: He's a complicated president. Nobody understands him but his first lady and his secretary of state. He's
2: William Howard Taft.
1: President number 26, love machine to all the chicks. Actually 27, but that doesn't rhyme. Loved by all the gals, built the Panama Canal. He's... You're damn straight. They say this Taft is one bad mother. No, I mean, he had a bad mother. He had mommy issues, I guess.
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12: Good morning. Nebraska Governor Jim Pillen continues to list property tax relief as his top priority. He believes that rising property taxes are such an issue that he launched a special hotline to collect personal stories from people who have seen their tax bills rise.
13: I mean, countless young people who can't afford to buy a home because property taxes are so high. So many seniors who have raised their family in Nebraska, bought a home, paid for it, and now they're waking up on fixed income saying, I don't think we can afford to live in the home we paid for.
12: You can find the contact information to the special hotline with the story online at newschannelnebraska.com. Residents of all ages are celebrating 50 years of preserving the artifacts and stories of the community at the Pierce Historical Society. The museum is housed in a historic railroad depot originally built in 1868. Community members long envisioned turning the building into a museum And that dream became a reality in 1976 when the Pierce Historical Society opened its doors. The anniversary celebration also welcomed in the next generation of history lovers. 8-year-old Riken Stepp says his passion for history began with small books he read in elementary school.
14: In first grade, I got an interest for it when I started reading a few that were small, like first starter readers. And then as I moved up, it got bigger, bigger, bigger, and bigger.
12: Volunteers add that the stories is what the museum is all about, and making sure Pierce's history is preserved for future generations to discover. Nebraska Governor Jim Pillen has officially signed off on the state's medical cannabis regulations. The new framework limits the state to just 12 total dispensaries, which will be distributed by a judicial district. Attorney General Mike Hilgers says legal and logistical challenges delayed the rollout of the 2024 voter-approved initiative. The rules are now final, capping a process state officials say required intense, careful consideration. You can find more of today's news online at newschannelnebraska.com. From the NCN Newsroom, I'm Brandon Shanahan.
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17: 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Pretty merry Monday, sunny and 90, clear and 63 tonight. The merriment continues, sunny and 92 tomorrow. Only going to get hotter, be up close to triple digits by this weekend. Right now, 66, Holly Weird Minute, tea time with the T-Man coming up. And next hour, we talk with Joseph Williams of the band Toto. Joan Jett now, 94 Rock.

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1: Don't you enter, you can never get out of here. 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
2: Taylor Swift paid $160,000 in fees to get married to Madison Square Garden. Don't worry, she'll make all that money back with her divorce album. The live-action Moana movie opened to a disappointing $45 million at the box office. And $40 million of that was just from audiences who wanted to see The Rock with hair. Cheech from Cheech and Chong turns 80 today. He swears all that smoke is from his birthday candles.
1: Welcome to Hollywood.
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2: Everything's Sammy. 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Like if you went to my island, yeah. I'd have everything there for you. The food I like to eat, the drink I like to drink. You'll be listening to my music and other people's music that I like. Yo, you want to put it on the beach?
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3: It's another real holiday, T-Man, and it's food-related. It's National Franks and Beans Day. Franks and Beans! Love that movie. There's something about Mary. So, what is the best hot dog side dish? Is it beans, or we put some other suggestions on Facebook? Tater salad. They call me tater salad. Macaroni salad, coleslaw, corn, fruit. Who's picking that? Healthy. Come on. Fries or chips? Not to confuse our British listeners there who call French fries chips. And they call chips crisps. This is why we fought a Revolutionary War to get away from them, okay? You got weird names for everything. What is the best hot dog side dish?
4: Yeah, and I we have a bunch of British listeners, too. I don't know why, but it's weird.
3: Have you listened to British radio? Of course they're tuning in across the pond. Anyway.
4: I'm going to go with combo because I think you got to have two to complete your, like, picnic. Perfect picnic dish, and that's potato salad and baked beans with it.
3: Oh, look at you, a whole combo platter there. Yeah, well, I mean, you can't go wrong with most of these. It kept fruit. I don't know even why that was put on there. But, yeah, love me some tater salad or macaroni salad. And, of course, you know, coleslaw, because it kind of makes you feel healthy. It's really just cabbage and a whole pant load of dressing there. Drown it. I never listened to that Schoolhouse Rock PSA, remember that? Don't drown your food. Don't drown your food. Or were you too young for that?
4: I was too young for that.
3: Yeah. Yeah. Google it there. They were trying to say, like, don't put too much ketchup or salad dressing on. I'm like, it's the only way I can stomach it.
4: Yeah. Yeah. There's a comedian that says, I like my salad. No, check that. I like salad dressing with just a little bit of lettuce.
3: Exactamundo, Fonzie. Let us know on Facebook, National Franks and Beans Day. Franks and Beans. What's the best hot dog side dish?
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6: Good morning. Legion Baseball coming to a close throughout the state of Nebraska in the coming weeks. Over the weekend, Norfolk Elkhorn Valley Bank fell to Warriors Post 1 from Omaha Westside 11-0. Norfolk Motor Company went 1-1, falling to Grand Island Home Federal Bank 10-1, then bouncing back to beat Millard Sox Black 11-2. Also on Saturday, Pierce fell to Arlington 18-8. Wayne Rolling Hills Supply beat O'Neill Pinnacle Bank 8-0. And the West Point Junior Bombers beat Platte River Rivals 15-7. Two Nebraska arms were taken within 5 picks of each other in the third round of the MLB draft over the weekend. Ty Horn was the first off the board, being selected by the Cincinnati Reds at 94 overall after his junior season saw him make 22 appearances for the Huskers, going 3-3 on the year with a 4.03 ERA and 12 starts. Horn ranked second on the roster with 87 strikeouts in 82 and two-thirds innings of work, and on three different occasions struck out 8 or more opposing hitters, including his career high 9 in the Lincoln Regional against 18th-ranked Ole Miss. Carson Yasa was the next off the board, selected at 98 by the Chicago Cubs. Yasa becomes the 8th Husker to be taken all-time by the Cubbies. Right-handed throwing redshirt sophomore earned his way into the role as Nebraska's top starting pitcher, going 10-2, becoming the 13th Nebraska pitcher to reach double-digit victories for one season. Horn and Yasa are now the 7th and 8th Husker pitchers to be drafted by an MLB franchise under head coach Will Bolt. We now have a Final Four in the 2026 FIFA Men's World Cup. France and Spain will kick off the penultimate round tomorrow at 2 p.m. in their semifinal matchup. Then on the other side of the bracket, it's England and Argentina who will duke it out Wednesday for a spot in the Sunday finale. You can find more of today's news online at newschannelnebraska.com. From the NCN Newsroom, I'm Braden Shanahan.
5: 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Shaking it with the money man now, 94 Rock.

0: people or rock goes behind the music. John Bon Jovi.
1: I remember one incident. I was in a dressing room in Utah, and a movie director came to see me, a guy that I had done my first film with, Moonlight and Valentino. His nanny was with him, and I, you know, was thinking, okay, I got to meet his nanny, do him a favor. Yeah, he gave me my first shot. Oh, yeah, how you doing? Yeah, yeah. She goes, I've got to tell you something. I've got your face tattooed. And I said, oh, my goodness. And then she took her belt, and then she took her jeans, and I was like, don't do it. And she pulled down her rear end, and there was a really good rendition.

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Rocking the Big Red, 94 Rock, and Mookie in the morning with more great inflation news. The price of Forever stamps going up to 82 cents. They call it the Forever stamp because it's been forever since anyone mailed a letter.

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1: MTV, wanting to capitalize on the success of the single Pink Houses, held a contest called Paint the Mother Pink. The network bought a house in Mellencamp's hometown of Bloomington, Indiana, and was going to give it away to one lucky fan under the condition that they paint it pink. The problem was that MTV didn't do their research, and the first house the network purchased just conveniently happened to be located next to a toxic waste dump.
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0: Toodoo, rocking the big red 94 rock. They are out on tour with the Romantics and Christopher Cross. They'll be hitting Kansas City August 24th. And from the band Toto, lead singer Joseph Williams. Good morning.
1: Hey, Mookie.
0: Good morning, sir. And if my homeschool math serves me correctly, this year marks your 40th anniversary with the band, doesn't it?
1: I guess it does. I didn't even realize that until you just said it. That's true.
0: Happy anniversary. Let me be the first to say.
1: Thank you.
0: But, you know, it's not like one of those things like the movie Rockstar where you just came and auditioned for the band. You knew the guys way before that, going back to, like, teenage years, right?
1: Yep, that's true. Luke, since 1974, and actually Paige's family and my dad and his dad were colleagues back even before that, somewhere in the 60s, I believe.
0: And speaking of your father, in case people don't know, and they've been living with the Amish for the last 40 years or so there, your father was the great composer and conductor John Williams, the John Williams, as in Star Wars and many more, right?
1: Yep, he's wild man, 94 years old.
0: The soundtrack of our lives and the soundtrack of your life. I mean, you got to be around the house hearing him do that as you grew up. How did that rub off on you?
1: Well, you know, it definitely gave me a great education in music. I mean, when I came home from the hospital, there was music going on. I'm the third child of three, and both parents were musicians and performers and stuff. So that was basically inevitable for me to go into this.
0: And as most children of, you know, a legendary performer, musician, etc., that you probably heard a lot about, are you going to do just like your dad did? But you always wanted to cut your own path, right? You always wanted to do your own thing.
1: Well, I knew I wanted to be a performer, which was more along the lines of what my mother did for a living. I was always excited about, you know, being a stage performer. That just seemed to appeal to me more than anything. Of course, you know, I wanted to be in rock bands. I wanted to, I fantasized being a Beatle and all of that kind of stuff. So I always wanted to perform live. But, in terms of my, you know, musical education, it's all basically from him.
0: And boy, getting to be a part of, at least certainly not just musically, but technically, maybe the best band ever in Toto in terms of these guys are what you would call pros when it comes to their musicianship. Am I right? Because a lot of people don't know, they basically were Michael Jackson's backing band on Thriller. They've done the same for Steely Dan and so much more. I mean, they were like the go-to guys and still are, like, when it comes to session musicians, right?
1: Well, that's true. I mean, the session scene, gig-wise and stuff, is not what it used to be. But yeah, I mean, the whole concept of the band was, you know, a group of professional studio musicians, you know, doing original material, and that hasn't changed. It's basically the same kind of format. You know, that this band that we have right now, or everybody's a virtuoso and. It's apparent when you watch the show from the audience there that these guys are technically amazing.
0: Most definitely. Talking with Joseph Williams of Toto, I'm guessing out on the road you're seeing a very wide demographic because my son is a Toto fan and a lot of his generation have become, thanks to Africa, not just the Weezer cover, but the original. So the legacy continues to grow for you guys.
1: Well, that's great. I'm glad to hear that about your son. Yeah, we're fortunate, blessed actually to have such a song as Africa is, and just how it sort of has stood the test of time, appearing in Stranger Things and on other people's records as little pieces for samples and that kind of stuff. It's been sort of kept alive in various ways. Weezer, a lot of different ways. So when we go out there, our audience, you know, starts skews from teenagers all the way up to grandparents, you know.
0: That's right. Well, the legacy, like I said, continues to grow. And speaking of Africa, did I read this right? Like, that story basically was composed out of a fever dream about, you know, something he had in his mind about what it would be like to go to Africa. He didn't write that after actually experiencing it. It was just kind of a fantasy, right?
1: Kind of, yeah. I'm not sure it was actually a dream or you know exactly where the original concept came from. Could have been. I'm actually not sure about that. But you know, I know Dave. He always said that he was writing it from the perspective of like a National Geographic journalist, that kind of thing. Mm-hmm. If you listen to the words, it's you know somebody who's fallen in love, not only you know with maybe a significant other, but also just the continent in general, country.
0: Gotcha. And another great track, Rosanna. You know, we actually interviewed Rosanna Arquette a while back. She claims that song is about her. We talked to Steve Lukather a while back. He said, not maybe a little bit. Is it somewhere in the middle, or is it really about her? Maybe you can settle this once and for all.
1: Well, it's my understanding that it is. My the way I heard the story, you know, David Page, who wrote the song, was you know, taken, as we all were back in those days, with Rosanna Arquette, who was dating Stephen Vaccaro, who was in the group back in the day.
0: Right.
1: And Dave just, you know, used her name to sort of complete his idea there for a love song.
0: And also, before we wrap up, what an incredible career you've had. People don't know this. You were the singing voice of the adult Simba in the original Lion King?
1: Yeah, that's true. That is true.
0: Wow.
1: That was the best 2 hours of my life, you know, in terms of work.
0: Oh, I bet. I mean, that movie has become, I think it was like the biggest film of that year for a long time, like the biggest animated movie of all time. And I mean, it will always hold a special place in everyone's heart. And I mean, like you said, the best 2 hours. Do you mean the movie, or is that you, all the time you spent in the recording booth?
1: Well, both. But I think I'm more referring to just, you know, going into the studio and doing that and spending you know, the few hours that I was in there, just to be involved and somehow connected to a classic Disney feature, you know, animated feature. Such a pleasure and a blessing for me to be able to be connected to that. It was a fun session too.
0: Did you know at the time recording it how iconic it was going to be, and like what was your reaction when you went to the theater and watched it?
1: Well, no, I had no idea, and as a matter of fact, it wasn't until I was in the theater watching the movie that I realized my parts were actually being used.
0: Oh,
1: they
0: wow.
1: couldn't guarantee that what I was doing in the studio was going to be used, because things do change. But my wife at the time and I went to see a screening of it, and we were just sort of, you know, crossing our fingers, and then all of a sudden there it was. So,
0: wow.
1: Yeah, no, that was really cool.
0: Indeed. Well, we'll see you August 24th, Kansas City, out on the road with The Romantics and Christopher Cross. Toto, it's lead singer Joseph Williams. Thanks for the time. Safe travels.
1: Thank you, Mookie. I appreciate it. It was great to talk to you this morning, and, you know, can't wait to get there and come hang with us.
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4: Yeah, so usually for sinus issues, we try to treat people medically to see if we can get them over the issues. 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
3: Hmm.
4: There are other things that can cause just the pressure. 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
3: Well, thanks for coming on today. We appreciate it.
4: Absolutely.
3: All right. And that's Faith Health Inside Look.
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10: Good morning. Nebraska Governor Jim Pillen continues to list property tax relief as his top priority. He believes that rising property taxes are such an issue that he launched a special hotline to collect personal stories from people who have seen their tax bills rise.
11: I mean, countless young people who can't afford to buy a home because property taxes are so high. So many seniors who have raised their family in Nebraska, bought a home, paid for it, and now they're waking up on fixed income saying, I don't think we can afford to live in the home we paid for.
10: You can find the contact information to the special hotline with the story online at newschannelnebraska.com. Residents of all ages are celebrating 50 years of preserving the artifacts and stories of the community at the Pierce Historical Society. The museum is housed in a historic railroad depot originally built in 1868. Community members long envisioned turning the building into a museum, and that dream became a reality in 1976 when the Pierce Historical Society opened its doors. The anniversary celebration also welcomed in the next generation of history lovers. 8-year-old Ryken Stemp says his passion for history began with small books he read in elementary school.
12: In first grade, I got an interest for it when I started reading a few that were small, like first starter readers. And then as I moved up, I got bigger, bigger, bigger, and bigger.
10: Volunteers add that the stories is what the museum is all about, and making sure Pierce's history is preserved for future generations to discover. Nebraska Governor Jim Pillen has officially signed off on the state's medical cannabis

0: 90 this afternoon, clear 63 the night, sunny 92 tomorrow. We'll be pushing up close to triple digits by this weekend. Right now, 71.
1: This is the story of time long ago. A time of myth and legend, when the ancient gods were petty and cruel, and they plagued mankind with suffering. Only one man dared to challenge their power, Mookhi. But wherever there was evil, wherever an innocent would suffer, there would be Mookhi in the morning on 94 Rock.

0: or rock goes behind the music.
1: Originally titled Wishing Stone and later renamed after the 1968 movie Wonderwall, Noel Gallagher wrote the Oasis song for his then-girlfriend, later wife, Meg Matthews. Or at least, that's what he said to NME. Because 2 years later, when Noel and Meg divorced, he said, "The meaning of that song was taken away from me by the media, who jumped on it. And how do you tell your missus it's not about her once she's read it is?" Instead, Gallagher attributed it to being about someone who didn't exist, saying, "It's a song about an imaginary friend who's gonna come and save you from yourself."

0: Taylor Swift paid $160,000 in fees to get married to Madison Square Garden. Don't worry, she'll make all that money back with her divorce album. The live-action Moana movie opened to a disappointing $45 million at the box office. And $40 million of that was just from audiences who wanted to see The Rock with hair. Cheech from Cheech and Chong turns 80 today. He swears all that smoke is from his birthday candles.
1: Welcome to Hollywood.
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Hello there, I'm Ron Burgundy. You're listening to someone who thinks he's kind of a big deal. He's not. Mookie in the Morning on 94 Rock. You stay classy, Northeast Nebraska.

0: 94 Rock Pictures presents. From the producers of the new film, Young Washington, comes the story of another of America's greatest presidents.
1: He's a complicated president. Nobody understands him but his first lady and his secretary of state. He's
2: William Howard Taft.
1: President number 26, love machine to all the chicks. Actually 27, but that doesn't rhyme. Loved by all the gals, built the Panama Canal. He's... You damn straight. They say this Taft is one bad mother. No, I mean he had a bad mother. He had mommy issues, I guess.
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6: I'm Ty Stevens, and I'm from Page, Nebraska. I was in Valentine, Nebraska at the high school state finals, and I caught my thumb in my dally, and went to the hospital in Valentine, and they flew me here. Came to Dr. Hartzell right away, and he reattached it. I was here for a week after I cut my thumb off. I just think that we're really lucky to have someone like him that can do these kind of surgeries. He's just so good at what he does. He leaves a good impression. Caring, that's what Faith Health means to me.
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9: Good morning. Legion Baseball coming to a close throughout the state of Nebraska in the coming weeks. Over the weekend, Norfolk Elkhorn Valley Bank fell to Warriors Post 1 from Omaha Westside 11-0. Norfolk Motor Company went 1-1, falling to Grand Island Home Federal Bank 10-1, then bouncing back to beat Millard Sox Black 11-2. Also on Saturday, Pierce fell to Arlington 18-8. Wayne Rolling Hills Supply beat O'Neill Pinnacle Bank 8-0. And the West Point Junior Bombers beat Platte River Rivals 15-7. Two Nebraska arms were taken within 5 picks of each other in the third round of the MLB draft over the weekend. Ty Horn was the first off the board, being selected by the Cincinnati Reds at 94 overall. After his junior season saw him make 22 appearances for the Huskers, going 3-3 on the year with a 4.03 ERA and 12 starts. Horn ranked second on the roster with 87 strikeouts in 82 and two-thirds innings of work, and on three different occasions struck out 8 or more opposing hitters, including his career high 9 in the Lincoln Regional against 18th-ranked Ole Miss. Carson Yasa was the next off the board, selected at 98 by the Chicago Cubs. Yasa becomes the 8th Husker to be taken all-time by the Cubbies. The right-handed throwing redshirt sophomore earned his way into the role as Nebraska's top starting pitcher, going 10-2, becoming the 13th Nebraska pitcher to reach double-digit victories for one season. Horn and Yasa are now the 7th and 8th Husker pitchers to be drafted by an MLB franchise under head coach Will Bolt. We now have a Final Four in the 2026 FIFA Men's World Cup. France and Spain will kick off the penultimate round tomorrow at 2 p.m. in their semifinal matchup. Then on the other side of the bracket, it's England and Argentina who will duke it out Wednesday for a spot in the Sunday finale. You can find more of today's news online at newschannelnebraska.com. From the NCN Newsroom, I'm Braden Shanahan.
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1: Philly Heart of Kansas on Carry On Wayward Son.
2: Steve had a death in the family and had to go back to Kansas. So the five of us just kind of put it down on tape. And a lot of the parts that are on the record are just kind of things thrown together that we hope to go back and repair later. But we never did because everything worked. You know, like the opening drum part, Don't You Cry No More, boom, boom, boom, boom, whack. That was just something I threw in there to fill up some space till I could come up with something better. Little did I know that it would become a signature for the song. Yeah.

0: 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Let's roll. 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
1: We have been playing around locally for a couple of months, and there were a couple of girls that used to, actually three of them, we used to kind of affectionately call them the Knackettes, you know. They used to come down to hear us perform, and one of them was named Sharona. And my lead singer, Doug, had quite a crush on Sharona.
2: I had to have her. It consumed me. She was my muse.

For Rock and Mookie in the morning, did you see that rapper Drake lost $1 million betting on the Conor McGregor fight this weekend? And I decided to skip getting a taco salad because I couldn't find my coupon for it. Wow.

What's up? It's Brett Michaels from Poison. You're listening to Mr. Unskinny Bob himself, Mookie in the Morning on 94 Rock. And by unskinny, I mean fat.

0: It's time for some morning tea with Mookie and the T-Man.
1: This is it, baby, the show.
0: Yeah. On 94 Rock.
2: It's All-Star time, T-Man. Home Run Derby is tonight. The game is tomorrow. So we're asking on Facebook, if you needed a strikeout, which movie or TV pitcher would you take? Wild Thing, Rick Vaughn, Charlie Sheen from Major League, Billy Chappell, Kevin Costner for the love of the game, Kenny DeNunez from The Sandlot, the backwards cap kid, Kit Keller, the little sister, played by Lori Petty from A League of Their Own, Henry Rutenferter, Rosenbagger, Gardenhose, Henry Rowengartner, Rookie of the Year, love that movie, or Nuke LaLoosh, Tim Robbins from Bull Durham. You need a strikeout. Which pitcher are you taking?
3: Oh, this is tough because all of these guys gave up a bunch of dingers in
2: it's a good point.
3: In their selected
2: nobody's
3: movies.
2: Perfect.
3: I think I'm going to go with the Wild Thing, Ricky Vaughn, just because of his cool walkout music.
2: He got it done though when it counted.
3: Yep,
2: struck out that dude with all the nose hair.
3: Chapman.
2: Yeah, that too. But in the first one, the guy, I can't remember his name, but they said when he sneezes, he looks like a party favor. He's got so much nose hair. But I'll go with Henry Rodengartner, Rosenbagger, Rutenfurter. I love that movie. That's just so awesome there. And whether he's putting the heater in there, because, I mean, he was pretty much untouchable, unless it's Hito, that guy who eats fastballs for breakfast, or he could just float it in there. That's how he got Hito out. Spoiler alert. Let us know on Facebook. It's baseball all-star time. You need a strikeout. Which pitcher are you taking?
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13: Good morning. Nebraska Governor Jim Pillen continues to list property tax relief as his top priority. He believes that rising property taxes are such an issue that he launched a special hotline to collect personal stories from people who have seen their tax bills rise.
14: I mean, countless young people who can't afford to buy a home because property taxes are so high. So many seniors who have raised their family in Nebraska, bought a home, paid for it, and now they're waking up on fixed income saying, I don't think we can afford to live in the home we paid for.
13: You can find the contact information to the special hotline with the story online at newschannelnebraska.com. Residents of all ages are celebrating 50 years of preserving the artifacts and stories of the community at the Pierce Historical Society. The museum is housed in a historic railroad depot originally built in 1868. Community members long envisioned turning the building into a museum, and that dream became a reality in 1976 when the Pierce Historical Society opened its doors. The anniversary celebration also welcomed in the next generation of history lovers. 8-year-old Ryken Stemp says his passion for history began with small books he read in elementary school.
15: In first grade, I got an interest for it when I started reading a few that were small, like first starter readers. And then as I moved up, it got bigger, bigger, bigger, and bigger.
13: Volunteers add that the stories is what the museum is all about, and making sure Pierce's history is preserved for future generations to discover. Nebraska Governor Jim Pillen has officially signed off on the state's medical cannabis regulations. The new framework limits the state to just 12 total dispensaries, which will be distributed by a judicial district. Attorney General Mike Hilger says legal and logistical challenges delayed the rollout of the 2024 voter-approved initiative. The rules are now final, capping a process state officials say required intense, careful consideration. You can find more of today's news online at newschannelnebraska.com. From the NCN Newsroom, I'm Brandon Shanahan.
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2: 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Sunny and 90 today, clear 63 tonight, sunny 92 tomorrow. Be up close to triple digits by this weekend. Right now, 75.
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1: Welcome to Hollywood. Taylor Swift paid $160,000 in fees to get married to Madison Square Garden. Don't worry, she'll make all that money back with her divorce album. The live-action Moana movie opened to a disappointing $45 million at the box office. And $40 million of that was just from audiences who wanted to see The Rock with hair. Cheech from Cheech and Chong turns 80 today. He swears all that smoke is from his birthday candles.
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1: Andy Summers of The Police, On Every Breath You Take.
2: That was a song that Sting brought in, and he had a huge synthesizer part for it that obviously wasn't working. We had the tempo and the rhythm and where it was going, but that was all. And what we got down first was the bass and drums to a simple classic part. And then we tried so many different things on it, and Sting just said to me, go in and make it your own. So I went in and immediately played this figure that I'd come up with and stopped everyone dead in their tracks, because the minute I put that guitar thing on, the whole thing fell into place. Just with guitar, bass and drums, we had it.

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This is Sting of the Police. And with every breath you take, I hope you're upwind of Mookie in the morning, because his bath day isn't until tomorrow.

0: 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From the producers of the new film Young Washington comes the story of another of America's greatest presidents.
1: He's a complicated president. Nobody understands him but his first lady and his secretary of state. He's
2: William Howard Taft.
1: President number 26, love machine to all the chicks. Actually 27, but that doesn't rhyme. Loved by all the gals, built the Panama Canal. He's you're damn straight. They say this Taft is one bad mother. No, I mean he had a bad mother. He had mommy issues, I guess.
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6: Good morning. Legion Baseball coming to a close throughout the state of Nebraska in the coming weeks. Over the weekend, Norfolk Elkhorn Valley Bank fell to Warriors Post 1 from Omaha Westside 11-0. Norfolk Motor Company went 1-1, falling to Grand Island Home Federal Bank 10-1, then bouncing back to beat Millard Sox Black 11-2. Also on Saturday, Pierce fell to Arlington 18-8. Wayne Rolling Hills Supply beat O'Neill Pinnacle Bank 8-0. And the West Point Junior Bombers beat the Platte River Rivals 15-7. Two Nebraska arms were taken within five picks of each other in the third round of the MLB draft over the weekend. Ty Horn was the first off the board, being selected by the Cincinnati Reds at 94 overall after his junior season saw him make 22 appearances for the Huskers, going 3-3 on the year with a 4.03 ERA and 12 starts. Horn ranked second on the roster with 87 strikeouts in 82 and two-thirds innings of work, and on three different occasions struck out eight or more opposing hitters, including his career-high 9 in the Lincoln Regional against 18th-ranked Ole Miss. Carson Yasa was the next off the board, selected at 98 by the Chicago Cubs. Yasa becomes the eighth Husker to be taken all-time by the Cubbies. The right-handed throwing redshirt sophomore earned his way into the role as Nebraska's top starting pitcher, going 10-2, becoming the 13th Nebraska pitcher to reach double-digit victories for one season. Horn and Yasa are now the 7th and 8th Husker pitchers to be drafted by an MLB franchise under head coach Will Bolt. We now have a Final Four in the 2026 FIFA Men's World Cup. France and Spain will kick off the penultimate round tomorrow at 2 p.m. in their semifinal matchup. Then on the other side of the bracket, it's England and Argentina who will duke it out Wednesday for a spot in the Sunday finale. You can find more of today's news online at newschannelnebraska.com. 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
7: My mom always said, 94 Rock is like a box of chocolates. 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
3: 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Sunny and 90 this afternoon. Clear 63 tonight. Sunny and 92 tomorrow. It'll be up close to triple digits by this weekend. Right now, 78. 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
4: 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Get it? I've got a good feeling about this.
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1: Nothing says summer better than a night at the Pierce County Fair, July 22nd through July 26th. Wednesday has the NNPAI Tractor Pull. 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
5: 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And today we're talking about sinus surgery. So for people that are dealing with ongoing sinus problems, when is surgery considered and how does it help?
6: Yeah. So usually for sinus issues, we try to treat people medically to see if we can get them over the issues. So okay. Usually people who entertain sinus surgery have been having issues for months to years, where medical treatment either helps temporarily or doesn't really seem to help at all. So for those patients, that's when we consider sinus surgery, and that's where those are the patients where we find get a lot of benefit from sinus surgery.
5: Ooh.
6: There are other things that can cause just the pressure. So usually if you can see the pressure mixed with trouble breathing, drainage, that combination of symptoms definitely improves quite a bit with the sinus surgery.
5: Well, thanks for coming on today. We appreciate it.
6: Absolutely.
5: All right. And that's Faith Health Inside Look.

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4: Destructive winds is just deadly.
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0: 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Clear 63 tonight. Sunny 92 tomorrow. It'll be up close to triple digits by the weekend. Right now, 81. 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

It's time to fire up the grill. 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

0: collective soul shining out of that 94 rock block, brought to you by Runza, saucy popcorn chicken at Runza. 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
1: Nothing says summer better than a night at the Pierce County Fair, July 22nd through July 26th. Wednesday has the NNPAI Tractor Pull. 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
5: I'm pleased to be joined today on Faith Health Inside Look by Dr. Eric Roy with Faith Health Ear, Nose, and Throat. And today we're talking about sinus surgery. So for people that are dealing with ongoing sinus problems, when is surgery considered and how does it help?
6: Yeah. So usually for sinus issues, we try to treat people medically to see if we can get them over the issues. So okay. Usually people who entertain sinus surgery have been having issues for months to years, where medical treatment either helps temporarily or doesn't really seem to help at all. So for those patients, that's when we consider sinus surgery, and that's where those are the patients where we find get a lot of benefit from sinus surgery.
5: Hmm.
6: There are other things that can cause just the pressure. So usually if you can see the pressure mixed with trouble breathing, drainage, that combination of symptoms definitely improves quite a bit with the sinus surgery.
5: Well, thanks for coming on today. We appreciate it.
6: Absolutely.
5: All right. And that's Faith Health Inside Look.
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0: 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Boy, are you going to need that AC this week. Sunny and 90 this afternoon, clear and 63 tonight, sunny 92 tomorrow. We'll be up close to triple digits by the weekend. 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
4: Another heat wave is expected to spread across the plains this week as daily highs soar to the mid to upper 90s in Nebraska, with some areas climbing over 100 degrees. Temperatures are expected to peak Wednesday through Saturday, bringing an enhanced risk of heat-related illness. National Weather Service also warns that evapotranspiration, also known as corn sweats, could drive dew points higher, pushing the heat index values beyond expectations across the state. According to the National Weather Service, Northwest Nebraska is expected to deal with extreme conditions each day this week, with conditions worsening Thursday through Saturday. Nebraska Governor Jim Pillen continues to list property tax relief as his top priority. He believes that rising property taxes are such an issue that he launched a special hotline to collect personal stories from people who have seen their tax bills rise.
5: We've got a mass of people that are talking everywhere of what a crisis, how unfair it is, and how the process is pushing them away from Nebraska.
4: You can find the contact information to the special hotline with the story online at newschannelnebraska.com. Residents of all ages are celebrating 50 years of preserving the artifacts and stories of the community at the Pierce Historical Society. The museum is housed in a historic railroad depot originally built in 1868. Community members long envisioned turning the building into a museum, and that dream became a reality in 1976 when the Pierce Historical Society opened its doors. The anniversary celebration also welcomed in the next generation of history lovers. 8-year-old Riken Stepp says his passion for history began with small books he read in elementary school.
6: In first grade, I got an interest for it when I started reading a few that were small, like first starter readers. And then as I moved up, I got bigger, bigger, bigger, and bigger.
4: Volunteers add that the stories is what the museum is all about, and making sure Pierce's history is preserved for future generations to discover. You can find more of today's news online at newschannelnebraska.com. From the NCN Newsroom, I'm Brandon Shanahan.
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0: Melissa Etheridge there, 94 Rock, 90s at noon. 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
0: 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Sunny and hot for the rest of the afternoon, actually for the rest of the week, really. A little breezy out there right now. Tonight stays clear, lows of 64. Tomorrow, more sunshine, a high near 95. Wednesday, same thing, highs near 95. Thursday climbs into the mid to upper 90s. By Friday, we're looking at highs near 100. News and weather anytime online at 94rock.fm.
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0: the way. It's long enough, and it is no good. He missed it to the right with 4 seconds to play. That would have won the Super Bowl for the Bills.
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94 Rock, home of Mookie in the Morning, with another great slate of guests coming up. In the days ahead, he'll chat with stars of movies like Austin Powers and Space Jam. And tomorrow on the show, he's joined by Mickey Dolenz of the Monkees.

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0: That's your Carhartt Lumber Hairy Chest song. It's Faster Pussycat. 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
1: Nothing says summer better than a night at the Pierce County Fair, July 22nd through July 26th. Wednesday has the NNPAI Tractor Pull. On Thursday, fill the rumble with the Outlaw Truck and Tractor Pulling Association shaking the stands. 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
2: I'm pleased to be joined today on Faith Health Inside Look by Dr. Eric Roy with Faith Health Ear, Nose, and Throat. And today we're talking about sinus surgery. So for people that are dealing with ongoing sinus problems, when is surgery considered and how does it help?
3: Yeah, so usually for sinus issues, we try to treat people medically to see if we can get them over the issues. So okay. Usually people who entertain sinus surgery have been having issues for months to years, where medical treatment either helps temporarily or doesn't really seem to help at all. So for those patients, that's when we consider sinus surgery, and that's where those are the patients where we find get a lot of benefit from sinus surgery.
2: Hmm.
3: There are other things that can cause just the pressure. So usually if you can see the pressure mixed with trouble breathing, drainage, that combination of symptoms definitely improves quite a bit with the sinus surgery.
2: Well, thanks for coming on today. We appreciate it.
3: Absolutely.
2: All right. And that's Faith Health Inside Look.
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9: 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Little breezy at times, highs topping out around 91. Tonight, clear and mild, lows around 64. Tomorrow, much of the same, another sunny and hot day, highs near 92 with a little breeze here and there. Back into the music with a Providence Medical Center in Wayne, 94 Rock Block.
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9: 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Sunny and hot for the rest of the afternoon. Highs topping at around 91 tonight, clear and mild. Lows around 64 tomorrow. More sunshine, more hot temperatures, highs of 92. Even warmer yet on Wednesday, highs of 93. Thursday climbs into the mid-90s. By Friday, we're going to see temperatures near 100. 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

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Find them on Brown Street in Pierce.

0: Lady, it sticks. It's 94 Rock. Good afternoon. That wraps up that 94 Rock block that was brought to you by Pierce Lockers, home of the Roggy Dog. Swing in and see what Trent has in the case, from Roggy Dogs to meat sticks to ground beef. 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

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You stay classy, Northeast Nebraska.

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1: Nothing says summer better than a night at the Pierce County Fair, July 22nd through July 26th. Wednesday has the NNPAI Tractor Pull. On Thursday, fill the rumble with the Outlaw Truck and Tractor Pulling Association shaking the stands. 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
2: I'm pleased to be joined today on Faith Health Inside Look by Dr. Eric Roy with Faith Health Ear, Nose, and Throat. And today we're talking about sinus surgery. So for people that are dealing with ongoing sinus problems, when is surgery considered and how does it help?
3: Yeah. So usually for sinus issues, we try to treat people medically to see if we can get them over the issues. So okay. Usually people who entertain sinus surgery have been having issues for months to years, where medical treatment either helps temporarily or doesn't really seem to help at all. So for those patients, that's when we consider sinus surgery, and that's where those are the patients where we find get a lot of benefit from sinus surgery.
2: Hmm.
3: There are other things that can cause just the pressure. So usually if you can see the pressure mixed with trouble breathing, drainage, that combination of symptoms definitely improves quite a bit with the sinus surgery.
2: Well, thanks for coming on today. We appreciate it.
3: Absolutely.
2: All right. And that's Faith Health Inside Look.
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14: 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Tonight, clear and mild, lows around 64. Tomorrow, a day much like today, highs of 92. Little breezy at times. Wednesday, sunny again, a little hotter with highs near 95. Thursday, mid-90s, and Friday, we're looking at highs near 100. 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

0: That's your Carhartt Lumber Hairy Chest Song Helix ROCKU. 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
0: 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Hot tonight, lows only dipping down to about 65. Tomorrow, more sunshine, more humidity, more hot temperatures, highs near 92. Wednesday, sunny again, a little hotter with highs in the mid-90s. Thursday, mid-90s. Friday, near 100. 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
3: Good afternoon. Another heat wave is expected to spread across the plains this week as daily highs soar to the mid to upper 90s in Nebraska, with some areas climbing over 100 degrees. Temperatures are expected to peak Wednesday through Saturday, bringing an enhanced risk of heat-related illness. National Weather Service also warns that evapotranspiration, also known as corn sweats, could drive dew points higher, pushing the heat index values beyond expectations across the state. According to the National Weather Service, Northwest Nebraska is expected to deal with extreme conditions each day this week, with conditions worsening Thursday through Saturday. Nebraska Governor Jim Pillen continues to list property tax relief as his top priority. He believes that rising property taxes are such an issue that he launched a special hotline to collect personal stories from people who have seen their tax bills rise.
4: We've got a mass of people that are talking everywhere of what a crisis, how unfair it is, and how the process is pushing them away from Nebraska.
3: You can find the contact information to the special hotline with the story online at newschannelnebraska.com. Residents of all ages are celebrating 50 years of preserving the artifacts and stories of the community at the Pierce Historical Society. The museum is housed in a historic railroad depot originally built in 1868. Community members long envisioned turning the building into a museum, and that dream became a reality in 1976 when the Pierce Historical Society opened its doors. The anniversary celebration also welcomed in the next generation of history lovers. 8-year-old Riken Stemp says his passion for history began with small books he read in elementary school.
5: In first grade, I got an interest for it when I started reading a few that were small, like first starter readers. And then as I moved up, it got bigger, bigger, bigger, and bigger.
3: Volunteers add that the stories is what the museum is all about, and making sure Pierce's history is preserved for future generations to discover. You can find more of today's news online at newschannelnebraska.com. 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

0: The Foo Fighters are wrapping up another 94 Rock Block that was brought to you by Divots on your overdrive at 5. 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On the way, your weather in Bon Jovi is next on 94 Rock.
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4: Destructive winds is just deadly.
5: Nothing says summer better than a night at the Pierce County Fair, July 22nd through July 26th. Wednesday has the NNPAI Tractor Pull. 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
0: 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Tonight, clear and mild, lows around 64. Tomorrow, more sunshine, a little more heat, highs near 92. Another gusty day tomorrow. Wednesday, sunny again, highs near 93. Thursday, look for highs in the mid-90s. Friday, look like the hottest day of the stretch with highs near 100. News and weather anytime online at 94rock.fm.

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In the days ahead, he'll chat with stars of movies like Austin Powers and Space Jam. And tomorrow on the show, he's joined by Mickey Dolenz of the Monkees.

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1: I'm pleased to be joined today on Faith Health Inside Look by Dr. Eric Roy with Faith Health Ear, Nose, and Throat. And today we're talking about sinus surgery. So for people that are dealing with ongoing sinus problems, when is surgery considered and how does it help?
2: Yeah. So usually for sinus issues, we try to treat people medically to see if we can get them over the issues. So okay. Usually people who entertain sinus surgery have been having issues for months to years, where medical treatment either helps temporarily or doesn't really seem to help at all. So for those patients, that's when we consider sinus surgery, and that's where those are the patients where we find get a lot of benefit from sinus surgery.
1: Hmm.
2: There are other things that can cause just the pressure. So usually if you can see the pressure mixed with trouble breathing, drainage, that combination of symptoms definitely improves quite a bit with the sinus surgery.
1: Well, thanks for coming on today. We appreciate it.
2: Absolutely.
1: All right. And that's Faith Health Inside Look. Good results.

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1: 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Carey is the third Husker from this year's team to continue with a Major League Baseball organization after Ty Horn and Carson Yasa were selected in the third round of the MLB draft. Next up, seniors Andy Jackson and Bergen Riley will represent the Nebraska volleyball program at Big Ten Media Day next month. 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
3: 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Plumlee comes set on course at 2-1.

0: decisive moment. It's 2-0 Big Red.
1: Served by Olivia, straight ahead to the back right. Clinton guides it to her setter. Gets it back, swings.
0: Big block, Harper Murray. 25-21. Nebraska survives the second set.
2: Eight gets switched on. Deep left side, Weaver. 4:03 to shoot. Deep left side, one on the shot clock. Hargrove's 3. You betcha. A buzzer beating Central Valley 8-3 by Amaya Hargrove.
3: Now, here are your hosts, Jessica Cootey and Kyle Crooks on the Huskers Radio Network.
4: And we are back. Had a week off. We ran some best of, some classic games, some great games for you last week. Kyle got to get out of town, go back to Jersey. Mm-hmm. I went back to Oklahoma, but it was a nice little getaway. But here we are. We're back, and it's full speed ahead.
5: Can you believe it? And we look around our offices today, and we said this before we went on vacation, that we would see football players walking around here.
4: Yep.
5: And lo and behold, show up at the office today, and they're in full uniform. Today's internal media day. So what does that mean? Stuff you see on the video board when you have guys screaming third down. And it's weird because all of a sudden you're standing in a hallway and there's just somebody screaming.
4: Yeah.
5: So it's a little unsettling. But they get their photo shoots done, but you get to see them in the new uniforms too.
4: Mm-hmm. Yeah.
5: So they pop and they're cool. We get to chat to a lot of the guys, and I mean they're right out here, so we can really talk to whoever we want.
4: Yeah. So they'll be coming through basically every day this week, all day really, and we're gonna catch up with a few of them and be able to bring you those conversations. We'll start that coming up tomorrow night. So you had a chance to chat with Caleb Benning, which you were talking about a full circle. We were celebrating your anniversary. That was like one of the very first interviews you did. And so had it come full circle, and you're starting year two, you interviewed Caleb Benning again.
5: I've made us celebrate like three of my anniversaries.
4: I know. It's like every turn.
5: Today we celebrated the anniversary of when I last interviewed
4: Caleb Benning.
5: He remembered exactly where we interviewed. We did the interview like right over your shoulder the first time. The first football player I ever interviewed was Luke Lindenmeyer, right over your shoulder, and I interviewed Caleb in the same spot. He had a lot of cool things to say, and we'll play that interview soon. He had a lot of things to say about Damon, of course, his father, and his athletic prowess. So
4: I'm staying out of that one. Staying out of that one, but got a feeling DB's not going to be too happy with some of those comments.
5: He won't be, but you know what? The young pup is now the big pup. He's the strongest pup. It's the reality of it. And he's going to play a big piece in the back end of the defense, not to transition this into sports mode, but I think he'll play a big, remember the bowl game he had? It was like 13 or so tackles, and that's not necessarily what you want from a back end guy, but he's strong. He's physical. He's a hard nosed kid. He plays incredibly hard, and I think he's going to fit really well in this defense this year.
4: Yeah. And speaking of that, I guess a perfect transition when you talk about hard nose and playing really hard is Jamal Rule. You got a chance to chat with him today, and what a great conversation. I've been a huge fan of him since I chatted with him on signing day. I think he's also going to play a big part. So, we'll play those conversations here. We'll sprinkle them in here over the next few weeks as we get closer and closer. But yeah, you start to see those football uniforms on and walking around here. You know, it's getting closer and closer. It'll be here before you know it. In fact, we were talking about how many shows we have up until the first day of camp, but it's really not that many, you know, when you think about it. So, it's,
5: I think August 5th, the first day of fall camp.
4: Yeah.
5: And that's something that Dr. Els has said on the air, so I'm not breaking any news. That's usually around the first day for everybody that kicks off on September 5th. So the first day, remember it started, I think the last day or one of the last days of July last year. Cause remember you had an August 28th kickoff. So it started a little bit earlier last year. But you're less than a month out, and then once you get into fall camp, you're able to, at least we are able to be around practices, or able to be around scrimmages, and then you start to, you could piece together a true depth chart of what that's going to look like. There's certain areas you know what it's going to look like, but cross your fingers everybody stays healthy, and it's going to be a competitive month or so until kickoff.
4: Yeah, and volleyball, kind of same thing. They'll be coming in here over the next, I think, couple weeks away from that, and so we'll get a chance to chat with a few of them. We heard announcement on Big Ten Media Days, and that's always great. I love that it's been a few years now since they've implemented that. And what a great way to showcase Big Ten volleyball on the Big Ten Network. Of course, they do it.
5: There's an interest for it.
4: They do it better than anybody. So, but how was Jersey?
5: It was good.
4: Got some ice cream.
5: It's good. I sent you a picture of the ice cream. So I didn't even tell Camden this. I went to Rita's Italian Ice, which is a chain. I don't think they don't have them in Oklahoma.
4: No, I've
5: not. They don't have them here.
6: We used to have them here.
5: So it has made its way out here. It closed. I guess it wasn't popular enough. But I had a soft serve with rainbow sprinkles is what I was looking for. had a nice long walk with Brenda. It was good to see my mom.
4: Yes.
5: For a week's time. Good to see my brothers and every, you know, family up there. And, but now it's go time. I was still working on some charts and things like that, organizing some charts and things, but it was just good to see everybody. It's one of those vacations where you just want to be able to see family. I didn't go to the beach. I didn't go to Cabo or anything like that. I didn't go to the Jersey Shore. Didn't work out. The timing didn't work out on that.
4: You didn't do some fist bumping in the club?
5: We don't. The saying for us New Jerseyites is we don't pump our gas. We pump our fists. We pump our fists, not our gas. That's our saying. So
4: okay.
5: We have a gas attendant. You can't pump your own gas in New Jersey.
4: Really?
5: Yeah. I think we're one of five states in the 50 states.
4: Wow.
5: Of these United States that don't pump your own gas. I'm so used to it.
4: Can you name the other four?
5: I can't. I know ChatGPT can.
4: Yeah. I've never heard of that. Never heard of that.
5: Yeah. A lot of people are shocked when I say that.
4: Well, I managed to hold down, I was driving the Grand Marshals.
5: Did you stay the whole week or did you?
4: No, I came back and, was back here by Wednesday but had the Grand Marshals taken care of. So I did my part in the 4th of July, but kind of same thing, just hanging out with family. And I actually got a lot of work done too. I mean, when, you can maybe get away and get in a spot where my parents, my dad was golfing, my mom was working. So I just like hunkered down and edited a bunch of videos that'll be coming out. We've talked to all the newcomers. So those will continue to roll out. In fact, we're going to hear from Damon Wilkinson here coming up in just a few minutes. So yeah, it was kind of the same thing. I didn't do anything crazy either. Other than drive the Grand Marshals in the Sentinel, Oklahoma.
5: Yeah.
4: Parade.
5: So I saw the video. Mm-hmm. I saw the, what would you call it? A handkerchief or a bib?
4: Yeah. And Sonny.
5: That Sonny had with the American flag. It was essentially a parade for Sonny. Let's be honest. Sonny was in the back seat of said pickup truck. You're grand marshaling the parade. It looked like a fun time out. And what is it? Sentinel?
4: Sentinel.
5: Sentinel. How far is that away from Norman?
4: Oh, from Norman? Well, from Oklahoma City, once you get into the city, it's less than 2 hours. So it's 100 or 1 hour 45. So
5: it's not bad.
4: No.
5: It's not bad.
4: All right, well, let's get into it, shall we? I guess let's start with the Major League Baseball draft. Pretty shocking that Dylan Carey did not hear his name call. I know a lot of Husker fans were disappointed for him just because he means so much and he poured so much into this program. And it just kind of stinks the way that the draft is that, he kind of used his eligibility, was a little bit older, but that guy deserved to hear his name called. But did sign a free agent deal with the Mets.
5: Yeah, so that's a good sign. You thought he'd sign an undrafted free agent deal. He did today. So he'll get his shot to at least work his way up the minor league system. Who knows? My thing is, and I tweeted this, and
4: a lot of people had something to say about it.
5: People, they got opinions online. I'll tell you what.
4: You think?
5: And, when I tweeted it out, the best shortstop in college baseball, and, you could take that literally. He was voted as the best shortstop in college baseball. He won the Brooks Wallace Award, which is for the top shortstop in college baseball. Is he the best shortstop in college baseball? Probably not. I mean, Rock Chalowski is the number one overall pick, and our buddy Christopher Sullivan Diaz is fired up. I actually sat next to him on a plane talking about you're going to be a future White Sox, and he is a White Sox. But, yeah, so maybe if you want to pin me down on the semantics of me saying Dylan Carey's the best shortstop in college baseball, fine. The reality is he is one of now two Brooks Wallace Award winners ever to not be drafted at minimum in the top 100. There was one other guy who was drafted outside the top 100, but he wasn't drafted at all. I think MLB.com, I saw, had him as about ranked as the 150th best prospect heading into the draft. There's 613 picks. I get he played. He had a COVID year. A lot of guys that get drafted don't stay the full time in college baseball. He's a little bit older. So you project him that, if he's not, he's got to be that fast track guy to the big leagues. If he has a long future in the big leagues. He did everything he possibly could from a defensive standpoint. It's the reason he won the Brooks Wallace Award. You're getting a plus-plus elite defender. He improved in every single offensive category. The biggest knock on him, I guess, would be his power numbers. He had 15 home runs this year. His slug was way up. His OPS was way up. His batting average was way up. He had 353. His on base was every single thing was way up. I looked at Evan Bland's article. That's where I got that number about Brooks Wallace Award winners and not being drafted in the top 100. He had a great article on it. Some people say that maybe his hitting metrics were a reason as to why they disregarded some of the numbers he put up this year. You can't tell me that on day two of a 20-round draft that you can't find a spot for Dylan Carey. People that were on my tweet saying, yeah, I'm not surprised. He strikes out a whole lot. This, that, yeah. Major League Baseball, they don't look at strikeouts as the end all be all. We've seen it for a long time now. It's guys, can you hit the ball over the fence? Can you be a power guy? And he's shown the way that he was able to grow in those power numbers this year, along with his defense. You can't tell me that he was not worthy in a 20-round draft with 613 picks. I can't imagine what was going through Dylan's head yesterday when he's sitting there saying, I went back to Nebraska after I didn't get drafted. I had this chip on my shoulder. I won the Big Ten Defensive Player of the Year. I won the Brooks Wallace Award. I had my team host their first regional, home regional since 2008. We won the most games in the Big Ten era for Nebraska. We won 40-plus games this year, and I don't even get drafted. And he's the only guy that you could, I guess, truly say there's no real clear-cut reason as to why he did not get drafted. It's baffling to me. There's
4: it's
5: nothing
4: not as passionate as I've heard you on a stance.
5: I just don't. I get it. Like, people want to get on me about my tweet. I'm not saying he's a first rounder. I'm not saying he's a third rounder. I'm not saying he's a 10th rounder. I'm not saying he's a day one guy, but he is certainly worthy of being a draft pick for major, because I know how hard he worked when he came back and what this meant to him and the production that he had.
4: Yeah.
5: When he came back.
4: Well, and he's going to be a good, like, program guy, if you will, quote unquote. So I'll say this. Take the season that he had. We had Nick on before we went on the break, and we were talking about, I asked him, is where do you rank this season for Dylan Carey among some of the better performances in Husker baseball history in a single season? And there's been several very, very impressive performances. And he said it's got to be right up there in top 10, top five. But here's my thing is, okay, you put the season together that Dylan Carey had last season, and you put a junior or a sophomore, where does he get drafted in front of that name?
5: If he's a younger guy, is that what you're asking? Yeah, I don't. If those numbers are there, and maybe he becomes, I don't necessarily know if I could, because I can't tell you what scouts are thinking. They didn't draft Dylan Carey now, and again, a 20-round draft, an endless draft of guys that are in high school, guys that will never even sniff the big leagues. That's what, to me, is maybe I'm just not smart enough to evaluate this stuff when I look at it, because I just truly can't believe that there's 613 better guys than one of the best single seasons together in Husker baseball history from the defensive metrics, from everything he did at the plate. You can't tell me that you drafted Dylan Carey with the thought of maybe this could be something. Maybe he sits at single A for a while. Maybe he's a career minor leaguer, which a lot of these guys would be.
4: You gotta have them. You gotta have them in your system.
5: But you can't tell me that I would feel bad about drafting this guy in the 19th round. You know?
4: Yeah. No, I agree.
5: But again, I don't know anything. It's like scouts know a lot. They live, eat, sleep, and breathe it, but those guys make mistakes too. I wonder what I'd want to ask Will Bolt, maybe off the record, what he thinks as to, I'm sure he had some clarification from scouts, and I'm sure Dylan did too. Cause I read in Evan Bland's article that Dylan got feedback from scouts saying, like, I think you're going to be happy where you're going to be. This was a week before the draft, heading into the draft. And then here he is just sitting waiting with his family for over 2 days. And, you know, even the guy that the Huskers brought in from Illinois was the last pick in the draft. Congratulations. Don't want to also forget Ty Horn and Carson Yastin in the top 100.
4: I was going to let you say your piece.
5: Man, you know? I don't get it. I don't understand. But maybe Will and Dylan have more information as to why that happened. I'll tell you this. There's going to be a chip on his shoulder as an undrafted free agent. I tried to look up how many undrafted free agent guys have ever made it to the big leagues. I'm sure there's the stories of those guys that weren't drafted that eventually make it to the big leagues. I haven't been able to find that number, but I'm sure it's happened. And you want to talk about a big chip now? Holy smokes.
4: Yeah, you know, he's going to go to work, you know, and I'm sure now he knows the task at hand. He's got a spot, though. And look, he's given an opportunity. He's just got to continue doing what he's done the last year. And, you know, that's all you can do. And, you know, anybody can do it. It's Dylan Carey. But, yeah, you mentioned it. Two other guys, two more guys getting their names called, though, for the Husker baseball. And again, you know, we talk about this every single year, but two guys in the third round, and Carson Yasa and Ty Horn, Horn to the Reds and Yasa to the Cubs. And those were kind of two names we expected to hear. But you were kind of surprised that Ty Horn went as high as he did.
5: Yeah, I thought Yasa would be the first guy off the board. Certainly not shocked by any means that both of them got drafted. This is a good note from Jarrett Meister that I thought I had saved, but I don't. But you have two pitchers that just got in within the nick of top 100 on the draft. They went in the mid to high 90s, but Jarrett Meister, who's now also the volleyball SID along with baseball, programs with multiple pitchers selected in the top 100 of this year's MLB draft. Arkansas, big program. North Carolina, World Series program. Ole Miss, World Series program. West Virginia, World Series program. And Nebraska.
4: Mm.
5: So you had two, three, four. Arkansas did not make the World Series. You had one, two, three schools that were in the World Series. One that's pretty darn good in Arkansas traditionally, and Nebraska were the only programs in the country with multiple pitchers selected in the top 100 of the draft. Credit to Will Bolt, credit to Rob Childers and what he's done with this staff. They've churned out some pretty good guys to the big leagues and to minor league systems with some really good arms. Yasa has a very high ceiling. Ty Horn, we saw what he did in the postseason against Ole Miss. Incredibly high ceilings for both of those guys, and they should be really proud.
4: And I know you're going to get a chance or working on trying to talk with these guys here over the next week or so. So we'll hopefully be bringing you those conversations as well here coming up in the next few days. But we've got to get to a break. Lots to come here on tonight's show. We've got Damon Wilkinson coming up next as a part of our newcomer series. But hour number two, we teased this a little bit before we went on our vacations, but we got the Sharpies coming up in hour number two. We're going to tell you more about that, introduce our first category, but it gets underway tonight, as well as Camden's culture segment. We still don't have a name for it. Whatever it's called.
5: There.
4: But listen, I didn't forget about it. You know, I decided to bring it back in the month of July. So we got lots to get to here over the next couple of hours here on Sports Nightly. 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Text line as well. We always love to hear from you here on the show, 402-413-2400. We're back with more coming up right after this.
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4: 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Welcome back to Sports Nightly with Kyle Crooks. I'm Jessica Hootie. We continue our series of newcomer conversations tonight with another one from Nebraska men's basketball. Kyle and I have talked a lot over the last couple of months about the size that was added, how big this team is. One of those guys is Damon Wilkinson, the 6'11 redshirt junior out of South Dakota State. And here's a guy that started as a walk-on and improved every single year. And now is looking to add some size, some, you know, again, somebody in the middle, but also improve his scoring here in Fred Hoiberg's system. Welcome. How is Lincoln treating you?
14: It's been good so far. It's about twice as big as Brookings has ever been. So
4: you make the decision. Obviously, you're a transfer, played college basketball. What, you're entering year four because you're redshirt. Yep. When you enter the transfer portal, what were you looking for?
14: I was just looking for, like, more close to home school, first off, and then I was just looking, like, what would be my best fit and, like, style play and the way the team plays and how the guys interact with each other and stuff like that. Those are the biggest things I was looking for.
4: So did you already have kind of the style in mind before, and was Nebraska kind of one of those that you had in mind, or did it take, like, a visit here to convince you?
14: It was definitely in mind because it's a closer school, of course, but I mean, obviously on the visit, I was like, oh yeah, this is it for sure.
4: What impressions did you get of this program when you got here? You had what you thought, and then when you got here, what did you think of the place?
14: I was just like, wow, because, like, at South Dakota State, there wasn't, like, the training table and stuff like that. Like, like now, like I guess I'm a part of it. So like I say, we're blessed to have that kind of stuff. So I mean, just like on the visit and everything and just looking at all the facilities, like, wow, this is twice as good as I ever thought about it being.
4: We're big fans of the training table around here. So what was it like your first meal there? I'm sure you got to see it when on your visit, but now that you've been able to take it in, you know, more consistently, what are your thoughts on it?
14: That's great. It's a really great racers, like, and they have all sorts of foods. So it's like, I mean, the food's good. It's like a 5-star restaurant. You get to pick whatever you want every day. So
4: are you very picky?
14: Not really, no.
4: So you'll explore all the different kind of options? Because there's something different every day.
14: For the most part. The only thing I don't like to eat is fish, so.
4: Yeah. Well, that's cool. Okay, so, you know, Coach Hoiberg, when he talked about when they signed you about your improvement every year that you were in college, can you talk to us a little bit about that and what went into that for you to continue to grow every single year that you were at South Dakota State?
14: I was actually a walk-on at first at South Dakota State. So, I mean, each year, just like, I guess just the coach is pushing me to be the best I can, show up every day and just put the work in. And I guess that's what allowed me to grow each year more and more and improve my role. So, I mean, that's just what I want to keep doing.
4: Wow. So how does that feel? You went from walk-on and from small town South Dakota to now here you are playing in a Power Four like Nebraska.
14: Yeah, it's pretty surreal. Like, I don't know. It just kind of gives me goosebumps thinking about it sometimes, but just got to be blessed, you know, stay humble about it all.
4: Was it, I guess, just again, the process? I mean, what were things that you focused on every year? Was it just a day to day? Was it something that you attacked, or how did the process go for you?
14: I think I'd always just pick out my weakest point of my game and work on that first off. And then it was more of a day to day process. Just show up every day and be yourself and just try to be the best of your ability.
4: When, you know, again, when you talk about the scoring aspect of it, how has that grown? How has your confidence continued to grow where you've continued to be able to contribute in that way?
14: I always went against high skill level players at SDSU. They were always really skilled in the post. So just going against those players and picking up moves here and there from them, that's what led me to be a decently skilled, I guess I'd say, offensive player. So just taking their skills and like learning from them and some of the pieces that you can take from each of them, that's just what leads it.
4: You competed against Oscar Clough, who's been a big name in the Big Ten the last few years.
14: Yep.
4: Been a thorn in the side of several teams. What was that like? How did he push you to get better too?
14: I mean, yeah, he's a really good competitor. He just like that's what I was saying about like the post moves and stuff. Mm-hmm. Just picking some stuff up from here and there, like how he wedges himself in and gets rebounds and stuff. Just trying to pick some of that stuff up from him, and that's what I picked up. And obviously, he's a really good competitor, you know, and like just that kind of stuff is what I picked up.
4: Coach Hoiberg also talked about your physicality. How do you feel like that will translate, and how much do you feel like you could help in that area coming to the Big Ten and needing that physical presence?
14: Yeah, I like to hit people. So I mean, not really, but in basketball wise, anyway. And
4: what's allowed?
14: Yeah, what's allowed. So it should be fun. Actually, I got recruited for football too out of high school. So I'm a pretty physical guy.
4: I was going to ask you about that. You play a little football too, and track.
14: Yep, and golf.
4: Wow. So how did you land on basketball then?
14: Football. They recruited me for tackle, and I didn't really want to put on the weight. I actually had some pretty solid offers for football, but basketball is kind of just always there for me, and it was always my passion.
4: So because your dad played college football at South Dakota State, correct? And your
14: yep.
4: mom's a Hall of Famer and playing basketball.
14: At Augustana, yes.
4: So what was that like growing up with parents that were so successful in what they did?
14: Yeah, it was more so like, every time I was getting recruited for football, my dad was like, oh, yeah, yeah, yeah, go, go, go. And then every time I'd get recruited for basketball, mom was like, oh, yeah, yeah. Like, it was really hard that way for the process. And, I mean, that part of the process was a little bit stressful out of high school for sure. But, I mean, it was really cool. And obviously, I'm very blessed.
4: How proud are they of you given your journey here? And how happy are they to be Huskers?
14: They've called me. I've talked to them every day since I moved in on Friday, and they've been like so excited for me, and like they're just so happy, and you can hear it in their voices when you're talking to them. So,
4: you know, again, you went to a really small town. What we talked about, close to 1,000 people in your hometown, the smallest school. I imagine that probably had something to do with your recruiting. So what's your message to kids in small towns that might not be able to be seen as much, but here you are in this kind of position?
14: I just stay just I just say go day by day and just stick to, like, your weakness and work on your weakness. And, I mean, you can only improve from there, like, just working on your weakness every day. And just if you do it day by day, you should improve slowly.
4: So on that note, coming here, where do you feel like some of your areas of your game can improve working with this coaching staff?
14: Definitely my shooting. We're gonna get that going, so that'd be pretty fun. I feel like I got a solid 3-point shot. I don't get to show it, but I'm kind of excited to get to show it next year. So
4: picked a pretty good head coach to teach you that, right?
14: Yeah.
4: Well, how excited are you to just join this program, giving what they came from this past season, you know, a history-making season, to step into that and try to help build off of that?
14: I'm really excited. Like, obviously, like, I didn't really watch Nebraska last year, but when they were on there, like, they were at like 16-0, like, that's when I started turning them on every game and watching them. So I was like, I had a pretty good idea how good they were, so that's pretty cool. So I had a pretty good idea.
4: What else should Husker Nation know about you?
14: I don't know if I got anything, honestly.
4: Just ready to go to work, I'm sure.
14: Yep.
4: Okay, well, I've got some fun questions to close this out for you, so I'm going to rapid fire a little bit on this. Who was your favorite athlete growing up, both basketball and non-basketball?
14: Ooh. Basketball, I'd go probably Kobe. Mm-hmm. Kobe Bryant. Non-basketball, probably Aaron Rodgers. I was a big Green Bay fan growing up as a little kid anyway, so...
4: Okay, I like it.
14: Yep.
4: Favorite movie?
14: Fate of the Furious.
4: Never heard of it.
14: Yeah, it's a Fast and Furious series.
4: Oh, okay.
14: Yep.
4: Nickname? You got a nickname?
14: Tip.
4: Tip.
14: Very long story.
4: Okay, we'll save it for another day then.
14: Yep.
4: Do you have a favorite dessert?
14: Not really. Just normal cake.
4: Normal cake.
14: Yep.
4: Any flavor of cake?
14: Chocolate
4: cake. Yep. All right. You guys got your numbers here. Any story behind your number?
14: No, I was just always a fan of number 34.
4: Okay.
14: So that's it. There's nothing behind it, just 34.
4: You a gamer?
14: Not really, no. I'm more of an outdoors guy.
4: Okay. What do you like to do outdoors?
14: I hunt. I snowmobile. We go to the lake all the time. Just pretty much golf, anything outdoors. We also have a farm too, so.
4: That's cool. That's awesome. Yep. A favorite holiday?
14: Probably Christmas.
4: Best thing about Lincoln so far?
14: Probably the training table.
4: The training table.
14: No, probably the training table, honestly. Actually, I heard there's a lot of golf courses out here, and I like to golf, so.
4: Seems like there's a lot of golfers with this group.
14: Yeah,
4: so.
14: I think we counted as like 8 or 9 on the team.
4: Wow.
14: So that'll be really fun.
4: Enough for a 4-man scramble. Like
14: a couple
4: teams.
14: Of them. Two of them, yeah.
4: Yeah. What's your favorite vegetable? You better get this one right. Think about it.
14: We have a lot of wild asparagus by our farm and by my grandma's place, so wild asparagus.
4: Okay, I'll take that. What's number 2? Think about where you are. What state are you in?
14: Is it corn?
4: Ding, ding, ding. You got it. Well, great stuff. Nice to meet you.
14: Yep.
4: Great to have you here on campus, and great chatting with you. Appreciate your time.
14: Yep, thank you.
4: You know me, I love those stories about small-town kids. I mean, we were comparing graduating classes, Kyle, and it's pretty close. Like, he came from a really, really small school, and it's pretty cool. He started out as a walk-on, and now here he is playing power forward basketball.
5: He'll have a moment where he'll look around and see how many people are in the building. It's pretty cool.
4: Absolutely. All right. 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
7: 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Hey, we were talking men's hoops. How about Rink Mast? He is killing it.
8: He's lighting it up.
7: The NBA Summer League. He had another big day today, another double-double.
8: Yeah, so he's with the Pacers right now. They played the Raptors today, another 23-10 for him in about 25 minutes. He was 8 of 14 shooting, and that's on the heels of what he did the other day. I had it pulled up. Was it against the Heat the other day? But, of course, Sam Hoiberg
7: 16
8: also.
7: 16 points, 11 rebounds,
8: 16,
7: 3
8: 11
7: assists.
8: And 3. Yeah, and that was in 32 minutes on the floor. That was against Cleveland. So he's had two really impressive performances to start.
7: And then he had another double-figure game, so I think he's been in double figures every game for that.
8: And Sam's had the opportunity to play a little bit. I know Josiah Alec also is out there in the summer league. Fred Price and Braden Frager were also out there to cheer the guys on. So Fred's had a chance to watch his son play and watch Rink play and watch some of the other guys play. And I know you have to be incredibly proud, especially with what Rink came back from with the injury and what he did this year. And yeah, with the way the game's played now with bigs around the perimeter, he could find himself a role if he plays well enough for a long period of time.
7: That was pretty fun today, especially watching. This is my first time like watching a game. Braden Smith is with the Pacers as well. And of course he's racking up the assists like he did his entire career, but a lot of those to Rink. So,
8: yeah,
7: you know, those two have some history in the Big Ten and the fact that, Braden's just feeding Rink, you know.
8: How weird is that for Rink probably to see him on the other side? How many times you sat on the other bench from Braden Smith? How good of a player was he too? Braden Smith watching
7: him
8: play.
7: Those are like if you're a point guard like Braden Smith, Rink's like they just play so well together, play off of each other well.
8: Well, the way Rink plays on the pick and roll, right? And mm-hmm. Braden's one of the best facilitators. He was the best facilitator in college basketball last year. And I think Keaton Wagler, too, how his game translates to the next level, that the Illinois Stars will probably fill out his frame a little bit more as the years go along and how his game translates. We're watching Cameron Boozer now is playing for Memphis, but a lot of these top draft picks are playing, and you got to get to see them in NBA uniforms for the first time here in summer league.
7: I stumbled across a couple of Indiana Pacers fan article deals, and boy, they are very excited. I think they found
8: you're on the message boards for the Indiana Pacers. Is that what you're telling me?
7: Not that deep of a dive, but they're pretty fired up about Ring. Maybe finding a little bit of a gem that fell through the cracks, but performing well in summer league. And I think maybe earning himself potentially a G League contract, but maybe even a two-way deal. I don't know. We'll see.
8: My favorite kind of NBA fan is the true diehards are the ones that sit and watch summer league.
7: Yeah.
8: That's a different.

0: That's a different animal. So this is in, it's in Vegas, of course. They play, I think, in those, the two different arenas, the Thomas and Mack Arena, and then the other arena that UNLV plays their college basketball, which I've done a few games in. It's a really cool setup in Vegas. You got to make sure you stay out of trouble, though.
1: I think, again, continuing, you know, that conversation of being able to put guys in this kind of position is huge for getting guys to come to this program. With, you know, Fred Hoiberg, this staff, they know what it takes. And, you know, I think, you know, again, I think probably the biggest question is can Rink stay healthy? Because this is the Rink that we saw at the beginning of the season that maybe, you know, he just wasn't quite himself. He still was a huge piece, obviously, but, you know, the not quite as healthy, I don't think, at the end. I think he's a little banged up. And so, you know, if he could stay healthy, I do think he can help a team at this level.
0: Yeah, and we'll see. I mean, he'll have to certainly earn that opportunity. He'll be a G League guy and play himself up, especially late in the year. Can you find yourself on an NBA roster late in the year, late on the, you know, very end of the bench and just get your opportunity? You never know. And same goes for, you know, Sam Hoiberg. We know not to bet against him and his story. He's just has an incredible motor and his work ethic. And those guys, I know they're grateful for this opportunity to play in Summer League on this stage.
1: Yes, it is really neat just again seeing. We talked about going into it, and Coach Hoiberg in his press conference had said that he was going to get to go, and all the ties that he had with, you know, both, you know, his son coaching for the Spurs, it was going to be on the bench. And then, of course, Sam and Rink and then all the other guys, Josiah, Alec, Bryce Williams. They took a photo actually all together. It's just really neat. And, again, I think just, I think really speaks to the culture of this program. And I think I saw some, CBS rankings for top 25 going into next year. Nebraska's not in it. They don't care.
0: I've seen them at certain spots at like 22, 23. So it's, they're kind of on the back end of.
1: I think a little bit, maybe a little bit unknown just with the pieces. And it was the same thing last year. They had a lot of new pieces that they're trying to figure things out. But, you know, Rink was a big part of getting that team to gel back together, that leadership, him and Sam Hoiberg. And so that's what I'm having these conversations with these newcomers is the importance of, you know, figuring that out now, especially when, you know, you're losing that tremendous leadership in those two guys, but you're bringing in some good leaders, just figuring out the culture.
0: And that's what summer workouts are for. That's what they're doing right now. They're practicing at the, they'll have some time off in August. And before you know, their practice, I think, will start again in September to get ready for the start of the season. Once you get back in September and you're in the thick of things, that's when it's season mode at that point. And then October, you're talking about exhibitions already. And, I think the tickets today went on sale for the Pentagon game.
1: Against the 15th? It's the 15th.
0: The 15th, but I guess the email came out today. So, you start to look ahead to the season and the exhibitions, and before you know it, they'll be in games.
1: All right, got to get to a break. Coming up next, we're going to make some home run derby picks. I'm sure everybody's on the edge of their seats for that tonight. Hy-Vee, where there is a helpful smile in every aisle. Hy-Vee proudly supports the Huskers. Keep it here on Sports Nightly.
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1: And welcome back. Final segment here of hour number one of Sports Nightly coming up here in about 7 minutes. I don't know. Depending on the openings of these things, you never know. It might be 7:15. It might be 30 minutes from now. But Home Run Derby, the Major League Baseball Home Run Derby. And Kyle had the brilliant idea for us to make picks on this.
0: Really?
1: And I'm the least qualified. I'm probably less qualified to pick this than I am you aren't picking golfs. But that's all right. We
0: did
1: will.
0: You look at the odds?
1: I did. Okay. Yeah. I did.
0: So you're prepared.
1: But, yeah, so also it's on Netflix, and so
0: yeah,
1: we
0: got
1: to figure out a way
0: with.
1: To get this. I have Netflix, but we need to sign it in on this big TV.
0: I don't think we can do that. We need some sort of Fire Stick, right?
1: I don't know.
0: It's not we could do that on
1: surely
0: the TV over there.
1: A smart TV.
0: I don't know. I don't. I think it's just sort of cable. That's why we've never done any. Actually, we've done Peacock games on here, have we not? Yeah, when Fred's in studio?
1: Oh, gotcha. All right, well, that's coming up. So Kyle wants to make some picks here tonight. So
0: do we know who's going? Who's going? We can do a spinner.
1: Hi.
0: Do we have time for a spinner? We
1: yeah,
0: got three
1: we got
0: minutes.
1: 3 minutes. Give us your breakdown of it. What are your thoughts while I pull up a spinner?
0: So I'm going to pick for my heart, not my head. So that's the thing. You got two. So the All-Star Games in Philadelphia, the All-Star Games tomorrow, the Home Run Derby's tonight. They have changed the rules again to the. To the Home Run Derby. It's a little bit different this year. It's not timed. So the first round, there's 8 participants. You get 20 swings. 4 players who hit the most home runs advance to the next round. Ties are broken by the longest home run distance. Semis, the top 4 are seeded and face head to head. So the 1 seed plays the 4 seed, 2 plays the 3, 15 swings each. And then you have the finals, the final 2 batters. Get 15 swings. So they've just changed the format. I feel like they change it every 2 years. It's in Philadelphia. You have 2 Phillies, Bryce Harper and Kyle Schwarber. I would say taking either one of those is probably your best bet.
1: I just spun.
0: Okay.
1: I
0: found
1: a wheel.
0: You're first.
1: I promise. I was actually going to go with Bryce Harper. And I know that's not the number 1 pick, but I'm going to go with
0: that's
1: him.
0: That's not the one of the Phillies I would take, but
1: that's fine. I had my heart set on that. So let's, spin again here. And, Will is spinning and Camden.
8: Kyle.
0: I'm going to go with whoever Camden was going to pick. I'm picking with my heart, not my head. Jack Caglione. Got a chance to call some of his games with the Gators and, saw him at a 510-foot shot as a Gator. Do I think he wins? No, but I'll take him tonight.
1: Chris?
9: Munetaka
0: Murakami of the Chicago White Sox. The only reason takes him is because he's a White Sox fan.
1: Apparently Shane in the chat's giving you a hard time about your White Sox.
0: Nobody who are one of the better stories, and I mean, they've had a great first half of the year. I think the best bet would be Schwarber.
1: Well, Camden still gets to pick.
0: Okay. I forgot.
8: I would say Schwarber, but I think Junior Caminero is going to do good as well.
1: None of us picked the favorite.
0: By the way, Ben Rice of my Yankees would be another one of my use my heart picks. He's had 29 home runs at the break. Dude's like an MVP this year. Caminero is another one of those guys that's had an outstanding first half. You have Wilson Contreras, who used to be a Cub, now Red Sox. You have Jordan Walker of the Cardinals.
1: Bryce has won it before.
0: Yep.
1: His home ballpark.
0: Did Schwarber win it before?
8: I feel like he has.
0: I think Schwarber or Harper will win it. I think it's be an awesome scene.
1: I feel like you never know. Sometimes people that are not supposed to win this thing. So
0: yeah,
1: anybody can win. But yeah, so this coming up here, we got to find a way to figure out Netflix here on the TVs here. We'll that'll be going. But got another hour coming up of Sports Nightly. We got an exciting new. I guess segment / series.
0: That's a new logo.
1: That we're going to start tonight, this week, and it'll go throughout the month of July, called the Sharpies. We talked a little bit about it. before we went on the break, but we're going to tell you more about that and introduce a new category, plus a Camden Sculpture Moment thing.
0: We're getting there.
1: Yeah.
0: So, you didn't forget.
1: Hour number two is Worse Slightly coming up next.
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13: My name is William Yank. I'm a 23-year-old, three-time leukemia survivor. One evening, my roommate was trying to talk to me, and I responded to him in a delirium of mess and confusion. And he said, "We're going to the ER immediately."